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Yes, indeed. Major drama in the Bay Area. We're taking your calls on it at 310-840-4910. Brandon Ayuk and the Niners continue to be at odds. And earlier this afternoon, Brandon Ayuk

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here on Westwood One Sports Tonight with the youngest in charge, Adele Willingham, as we get you up to 3 a.m. Eastern Time. What a show it has been. Top stories of the night. We'll start on the ice. The Carolina Hurricanes tying up Stanley Cup Finals at 2 games apiece. They were 5-3 winners. Jordan Staal lighting the lamp twice, including the game winner tonight.

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2: He never knows them, or, you know, he doesn't put all the work in, but it's been called into question before.
3: It has.
2: And I could see a smart coach. You know, I can see.
3: I appreciate the call. I think I get the point that the last caller tried to make, and I get the caller before said it as well, bringing up the work ethic, and maybe there are questions about that, and KOC is really trying to, you know, drag this out and make him earn it. At some point, though, you gotta take the training wheels off and get ready for the 2026 season. And if you're the Minnesota Vikings, like, the pressure is on. You can't have another season with quarterback play like that with Justin Jefferson on your roster. You just can't. He is the best wide receiver in football. Your roster is a championship-level roster if you can get adequate quarterback. 310-840-4910 is the number. Vikings quarterback Kyler Murray says the most difficult part of his adjustment to Minnesota has been the fact that he's splitting the reps with J.J. McCarthy. Do you agree with Kevin O'Connell making Kyler split the reps with J.J., or should he just hand Murray the job? We heard from Kyler Murray. We heard from Kevin O'Connell. We'll hear from J.J. McCarthy on the other side of the break. He was drafted to be their franchise signal caller for the long term, and now he's in a quarterback competition. Does he even want to be in Minnesota long term? We'll let you hear from J.J. McCarthy on that next and take your calls. 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

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Taking you coast to coast here on Westwood One Sports Night. Youngest and Charles and O. Willingham at the controls. Taz, I'm glad taking your calls at 310-840-4910. What are we calling for, Linnell? Well, calling for two things. One, because you want to talk to me and I'm the best. No, I'm kidding. There's a quarterback competition going on in Minnesota. And I'm wondering whether or not there should be one. 310-840-4910.

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0: get to your phone calls coming up. Settle on our poll question, Barkley, in an hour from now. PJ Carlissimo won 3 championships as an assistant coach with the Spurs. He was also an assistant coach with the Dream Team, 1992. He's part of the broadcast team calling the NBA Finals on ESPN Radio. Tip off tonight, 8:30 Eastern. How's the voice, PJ?
1: I went down and got some tea and honey, DP. It's I'm going to make it through. The most we got is 4 more games, but barely.
0: But I listened to Doc Rivers, even Mitch Johnson. Like, there's this coach voice that I don't know if you ever recover from that if you continue to coach, do you?
1: I can assure you, you do not. It's funny, the people in San Antonio want Mitch and I to do a show together because they said it's the 2 worst voices they've ever heard. So.
0: I was talking about the Wemby, that they didn't give him a flagrant.
1: Yeah.
0: I have a hard time with this, PJ. To me, it's not a basketball move. If you don't want to do a flagrant 2, but it is a flagrant foul, in my opinion. Your thoughts?
1: There's been so much going on, DP. It wouldn't have bothered me because it wouldn't have made him ineligible, and he's smart enough to adjust. But I don't sympathize. Very seldom do I say nice things about officials, DP. But these series are impossible. I'm linking the Western Conference. We did the West, Kesty and myself, for ESPN Radio. OKC and San Antonio, you didn't know what to call. The teams are so good defensively, but they're being allowed to play so physical that when a call is made, you just go, what prompted them to make that call at that time? They're getting along.

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0: 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We're just talking, if you're watching on Peacock, during the commercial break on radio, about the White Sox rookie Braden Montgomery hit a two-out, two-run walk-off in the 10th inning, beating the Braves. He's the fifth player since 1900 to hit a walk-off home run in his Major League debut. Now, I was wondering, Paulie, do you have the names? I know Carlos Perez of the Angels did that in 2015.
1: Bloop.
0: I don't know if there's any...
1: big names?
0: Correlation between, oh, you had that moment and you went on to become a great player.
1: I got a couple for you. Miguel Cabrera, who did become
0: Hall
1: a great
0: Famer.
1: Player. Yeah.
0: Yes.
1: With the Marlins, June 20th, 03 versus the Devil Rays. I've got Josh Bard of the Indians, August 2002 versus the Mariners walk-off.
0: Mm-hmm.
1: And the last one, back in the day, Dan, you'd have to help me with this guy. He did not play very much, only three seasons. Billy Parker of the Angels, September of 71 versus the Brewers. Got a walk-off in the 12th.
0: Hmm. So maybe no real correlation here. This is how it sounded last night.
2: Back to the left side for his most crucial at-bat of his first game. Sends it in the air to left. It is back near the wall. It is over the wall for a game-winning home run. How about that? Talk about drama. Talk about theater.
3: What a ball game. And what a Major League debut for Montgomery.
0: By the way, if the voice sounded familiar, that was Bob Costas. It was a throwback night, and he was in the booth with Steve Stone and bringing back the 80s graphics and uniforms and a walk-off home run. So pretty cool moment last night. Update the poll results, if you can, Dylan.
4: Yeah, Dan, we've got which kind of hockey do you prefer, a 2-1 game or a 6-5 game? 68% say 6-5 game.
0: All right.
4: And we also put up there, tonight for the Knicks is must win or must win-ish.
0: I'm going to say must win. I don't know if they're going to beat San Antonio three times in San Antonio. And if the Spurs win tonight, you go back for game five. Now, you know, San Antonio could be coming back to New York up 3-2.
4: Yeah, technically, I mean, like, the series will be basically back to zero, but I don't think it would feel that way.
0: Yeah, I'm, like, I truly expect Jalen Brunson to have one of those great performances tonight. And as Charles Barkley said, the Knicks haven't played a great game. Well, I'm going to give credit to the Spurs. Like, we like to blame instead of credit. The Spurs are playing great defense. Like, they truly have a game plan against the Knicks. Great scouting. They know what they're doing. Now, do I expect Brunson to, you know, hit some of those shots that he's been missing? I do. I still think Karl Anthony Towns is the key. Offensively and defensively on Wemby. Fresh in Milwaukee. Hi, Fresh. What do you have for me today?
5: What's up, DC and Dan? How you guys doing today?
0: Great.
5: I just got a old Charles Barkley story to tell today.
0: Okay.
5: It was 92. I'm getting ready to go to court. Well, criminal court. I threw some paint in my teacher's car. But I'm headed to court, and I'm standing on the corner, and I hear, nice shoes. I turn around, and it's Charles Barkley and his lawyer. I'm like, what? He like, nice shoes. He like, I wore them this season. I'm like, could you sign them? He like, sure, give them to me. Somebody might as well have a good day. He was headed to court for punching the guy in the face in Milwaukee.
0: Wait, now why were you at the courthouse?
5: I threw some paint in my English teacher car for a bad grade.
0: What happened to your case?
5: I got probation, 2 years probation.
0: What made you think of throwing paint at your teacher?
5: Well, she wasn't in the car when I did it, but I thought it was just, I thought I would get away with it. Somebody was looking from the window.
0: Oh, they...
5: And they came to court and testified against me.
0: Oh. But you've been a law-abiding citizen since then, Fresh.
5: No more paint.
0: Okay. Yeah, Paul.
1: Fresh could have easily told that story and omitted the paint attack teacher story. He threw that in there. He could have just told a story about meeting Barkley.
0: Well, he had to explain why he was at the courthouse.
1: In detail.
0: Lucas in Florida. Thank you, Fresh. Lucas in Florida.
6: Guys, I love that last story from that guy. Nah, but I'm calling in. First-time caller, 60210, South American. Shout out to Panini stickers. Have 919 out of 980 stickers. But wanted to call in and say that the NBA Finals just been bringing the old fan back to the TV to where, I mean, I can't miss a play. It's just tough physical basketball. Reminds me of the late 90s, early 2000s. I'm not sure what the NBA think of it, but me as a fan, I'm loving it. And also got to agree with Chuck on the Knicks and having a safe environment for everybody. Big soccer fans. Like, we have the hooligans everywhere, but you just got to keep safe for everybody, man. It's...
0: Yeah, I didn't expect that. I know you lose a game, and there was so much hype leading up to that. Restrictions on watch parties and these poor Spurs fans getting jumped. 2 hours in the books. One more to go on this Wednesday. 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
11: How you doing, Todd?
12: Gargling the water down to get the cheese and the sauce and the pizza. I know you're coming to me here.
11: Yeah. Todd put two slices together. He had a pizza sandwich here. And I said, hey, finish it. Make sure when you go back on the radio that we can understand you because you've been known to slur your words.
12: Can I just say how much I love Pizza Wednesday? I don't know if that was your idea or Dylan's or who should take credit for it, but that's a lovely thing that we're doing now.
11: All right. You're welcome.
12: Courtesy of RecTech.
11: All right. Oh, you know who I saw last night in New York City? Who wants to guess? Paul?
13: Can we get a famous hint?
11: He's famous.
13: For?
11: Music. Yeah, Dylan?
14: Kodak Black.
11: Kodak Black. No.
14: No.
11: Paul?
13: That was my guess. I'm going to go John Fogerty.
11: Fogerty. No. Marvin?
15: Elvis Costello.
11: No. Todd, you got one?
12: Yeah, you saw the Boogie with a Hoodie guy. Boogie with a Hoodie. That's what I'm going with, is my guess.
11: Yeah, I don't know who that is.
14: A Boogie with a Hoodie.
12: It's not.
14: This.
12: I've got Lil Jeezy.
14: Young Jeezy?
12: Young is not a Lil Jeezy?

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0: buddy, you know. But Mike wasn't afraid. He did go up in the stands and beat up somebody with their with their shoe.
1: I love hockey.
0: This day in sports history, Paul.
2: 1921, Babe Ruth became baseball's all-time home run leader with 120 homers. Not that challenging for the Babe. Okay. Break that record. 83, your guy Johnny Bench announced plans to retire after 16 great, great years. Wayne Gretzky in 1989 won the MVP for the ninth time. And Babe Ruth's contract, the actual hard copy of his contract, was sold for $996,000 at auction.
0: 1975, the Yankees hosted Army Day. During a pregame 21-gun salute, an artillery detachment from Brooklyn's Fort Hamilton, panels of the center field fence are blown out. Another part of the fence catches fire.
2: The good old days. They won't do that anymore at those promotions.
0: Todd, what'd you learn today?
3: Charles Barkley says the Knicks early in tonight's game need to knock the hell out of Wemby, and they should have done it in Game 3 to retaliate for Jalen.
0: Dylan, what did you learn?
4: 3 times 3 is 9.
0: Marvin?
5: Barkley wants to get fired.
0: Paul?
2: David wasn't excited.
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14: 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I'm Chris Black along with Adam Abdallah hanging out with you until 3 Eastern. You can call or text the show at 310-840-4910. Abdallah, here we go. Today, tonight, Game 4 of the NBA Finals, Spurs and Knicks, 8:30 Eastern. The Knicks lead the series 2-1. And I feel like a lot of the conversation heading into tonight's game is it does feel like the enthusiasm and the confidence from the New York Knicks fans and the New York Knicks, it's on very thin ice heading into this game. Well, this is why I would say this. Tonight, to start the game, the Knicks have to get out to a hot start.
15: Are the Daubers down?
14: Well, I'm just saying, after what they thought was going to be accomplished tonight, you know, Knicks fans, New York City, they were all looking for a parade at the end of this week. They thought that this would be a clean sweep and that it would be tonight would be the night. The first time since 1973 that the Knicks win the championship. And the Spurs, they win game three. And it does feel like we now have a series, which you and I thought we would have the entire way. But also that the Knicks crowd, if the Spurs get off to a quick start tonight, it's going to be a detriment to the way the game plays out compared to the overhype that we saw in game three, where we thought it would be an advantage for New York.
15: I feel like after the game three loss, there's been a lot of well, actually. And you know how like the least favorite person in the group is the well, actually person?
14: Yeah.
15: Like, and so I feel like after the game three loss, like the game one win, the game two win, right? You said the Knicks need to get off to a hot start.
14: Mm-hmm.
15: They haven't done that in a single game so far this series. They haven't done that. In games one, two, and three, the Spurs have got out to a big lead. And the Knicks in every game have come back. And then the Spurs have had to come back. And it's been a game of runs in every single game. And then at the end of games one and two, we're like, wow, the Knicks, look at this team. 13 in a row. this all-time
14: greatest team ever. All-time greatest team to ever be greatest ever in the history of the greatest ever in the history of basketball.
15: Jordan, sit down.
14: That's what we were hearing heading into game three.
15: Take a seat.
14: It's true.
15: It's Jalen Brunson's

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1: This summer, heading towards NFL training camp, we're going to have two teams with like legit quarterback competitions that I feel like we're going to get updates on each and every day. It's going to be the Minnesota Vikings and the Cleveland Browns. Those are the two, right? Those are the two quarterback competitions. Maybe a little heading towards Atlanta with their situation.
2: See, I think it's Atlanta and Cleveland. And I don't even think it's Cleveland. I think it's Atlanta. I think the real quarterback competition is Atlanta and maybe Arizona.
1: Oh, wow. Okay. So maybe we got four.
2: I don't even think it's
1: both of those teams into the mix.
2: I think that if you want to talk about like real quarterback competitions, like legit quarterback competitions, it's actually only Atlanta and Arizona, because Cleveland is set and we know Minnesota is set.
1: What about the interception thrown by Kyler Murray yesterday in Vikings camp?
2: Oh, no.
1: JJ didn't throw an interception. Did he? Yesterday? I'm just saying, if it's a true competition,
2: he's thrown enough interceptions.
1: We're going to have to keep our eyes on both quarterbacks.
2: He's thrown enough interceptions.
1: Both quarterbacks spoke yesterday to the media. JJ McCarthy talked about whether or not he asked for a trade.
3: I think I made it very clear I wanted to be here before I got here. And I love this organization. I love the coaching staff. I absolutely love these players to death. This is where I want to be. You know, I feel like I can thrive in this system. And, you know, it's just, you know, everything played out exactly how I wanted it. I wouldn't want anything else to change.
1: So that's JJ McCarthy. He also went on to talk about the lack of reps, because he's splitting reps with Kyler Murray. So the lack of reps, here's JJ McCarthy.
3: Those reps being distributed are something out of my control. And the only thing I focus in on is that next rep, and keep it as simple as that.
1: All right. So there you go. JJ McCarthy. Sounds more balanced than what we heard last time. He seemed pretty irritated with the media last time, talking about his situation, quarterback competition with Kyler Murray. That seems more like he understands what this is.
2: Obviously, I think someone got to him, you know, or someone probably talked to him, or maybe he heard what he saw or read back what he said or heard the quotes back or something and realized that, hey, you can't speak that way or compare it to high school, or, you know,
1: what did he say? We're just two kids in the class.
2: Yeah. We're just two guys in the classroom, and, you know, Kevin's coach is teaching us, and we're just there to learn. And

0: How much drain damage did he cause?
1: Drain damage or brain damage?
0: Oh no.
1: Yup, another do-it-yourself disaster.
0: You'd think YouTube would come with a warning label.
1: Yeah, like, hey kids, don't try this at home. It can go horribly wrong. 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

0: No, it doesn't.
1: Yes, it does. Right here in the truck's owner's manual. If battery acid is swallowed, seek immediate medical attention.
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1: The point is, manufacturers write these instructions for good reasons, to keep the

0: This is Black and Abdallah on Westwood One Sports. Here's Chris Black and Adam Abdallah.
1: Each and every day, broadcasting live from the great city of Chicago, it's Black and Abdallah hanging out with you until 3 Eastern. Now we go on out to Colorado, parts unknown, and we get a chance to hang out with Raj Sharan. Yes.
2: And the next question comes from the line of Raj Sharan with Westwood One. Please proceed.
1: Please proceed. Today, a Wednesday, it's time for Stock Watch with Raj. What's up, Raj?
3: What's up, fellas? It's time to build up those NBA Finals portfolios where we buy and sell stocks. Today, it's a special edition. The stock value concludes, it matures, as the bankers would say, at the end of the finals. Yeah, anybody can buy Wemby and hold on to that thing for 10 years. But when the finals are over and when the O'Brien Trophy is held, you cash out at that moment. So keep that in mind. Abdallah, as we start off with Kat, are you buying or selling your NBA Finals stock in Karl Anthony Towns?
4: I think I'm going to sell. One, I'm horribly allergic to cats. So I don't want to hold any of that.
1: He's talking about Karl Anthony Towns.
4: I understand. Enjoy the joke.
1: Basketball player.
4: Sit back and enjoy the joke. Although it is being reported that Taylor Swift, noted cat lady, will be in attendance for game 4. I'm reading what Page Six is saying.
1: You got information?
4: Page Six is saying Taylor Swift to attend game 4.
1: What about, so

0: 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Here's Chris Black and Adam Abdallah.
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1: 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Yep. And this summer here on the Black and Abdallah Show, we like to take time each and every day on the program to celebrate football, the NFL, in a segment we like to call the Summer of Football.
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1: 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Day 91, Abdallah, until the opener. The Patriots and the Seahawks to kick off the NFL season. 91 days away to the start of the NFL season. Today's topic here on the Summer of Football, I have the merch list. That's right. The NFLPA put out the top 50 player sales in merch. So I've got the top 10 here of the entire list. The top seller in the NFL. Do you want to get from 10 to 1, or do you want the number one guy first?
11: How
1: do you want
11: to do this? 1. 10
1: to 1.
11: Count it down.
1: All right, number 10.
11: Come on, Letterman.
1: Number 10. Most merch sales last season in the NFL. Number 10. Defensive player.
11: Ooh, okay.
1: Number 10. From Green Bay.
11: Okay.
1: Micah Parsons.
11: All right.
1: Number 10. Number 9 on the list. Also, a Green Bay Packer.
11: Okay.
1: Jordan Love.
11: All right.
1: Number 9. Number 8 on the list. An absolute direct rival of the Green Bay Packers.
11: Interesting.
1: Number 8, Caleb Williams,
11: take
1: quarterback
11: that
1: for the Chicago Bears.
11: Take that, Packers.
1: Okay, all right. Number 7 from Philadelphia, Jalen Hurts.
11: Oh, interesting.
1: Number 6, most sales as far as merch goes in the NFL. So it's licensed player products, jerseys, all types of stuff. Number 6, Patrick Mahomes.
11: Still?
1: Kansas City Chiefs. Pat, what do you? I'm surprised. 6.
11: I figured
1: you're telling me there's 5 more players in the NFL that are more notable than Patrick Mahomes?
11: I figured if everybody would have had a jersey by now.
1: All right. So Mahomes is 6. Number 5. I was a little surprised by this. Number 5 on the list is a quarterback in the NFC. Washington Commanders quarterback Jaden Daniels.
11: Oh, he didn't even play.
1: Right? He was missing large portions of the season.
11: Yeah, that's what I mean.
1: Isn't that surprising?
11: Yeah.
1: Daniels is ahead of Mahomes at number 5.
11: That's interesting. Okay.
1: Number 4. Wide receiver.
11: Okay. All right. Let me see. Let me check.
1: Wide receiver.
11: Let me think. Top 5 receiver? Top 3 receiver?
1: He's up there.
11: Okay.
1: He's towards the tippy top.
11: Jefferson?
1: Not Jefferson.
11: Cowboys got to be popular. Lamb?
1: CeeDee Lamb is not on the top 10.
11: Okay.
1: No CeeDee Lamb. Wide receiver, just

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0: to be really fast. Am I reading into it? Are you having a bad morning? Are you aggro? You're all right? Everything's good? All right. Or do you, is that how you get down? Speed humping. I don't know. That just seemed pretty aggressive. Especially for hour number one. David Aldridge coming up in about 10 minutes. Andy Samples next hour. Telephone number is available, wide open, toll free. This guy knows it. Let's go right to the front. Gino in San Antonio ahead of game four. A really critical game four, no less. Gino, what's going on?
1: Well, Romy, I guess it's never too early to drop a, quote, really baggy call from Gino. So here we go. Oh, by the way, before I even get started, I'm not sure if you've seen this, because literally while I was on hold, Shams just...

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11: 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He's 4-1, a 3.47 ERA. The Mariners counter with George Kirby, 5-5, a 4.04 earned run average. Mariners minus 126. The total is 9, juice to the under at Camden Yards today. NBA Finals Game 4 coming up tonight at Madison Square Garden. 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

0: 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So, my man Charles Barkley, doing Charles Barkley things. Charles is the best. My favorite guy. Maybe my favorite human being. I love Charles. So Charles was on the air, and of course, their show, after being on TNT for so many years and being considered by many, quote, the best show in sports, moves to ESPN. And then all of a sudden, there's some criticism of, you know, it's just not the same show. It doesn't have the same vibe. It doesn't have the same energy. It's not as dangerous as it used to be. And Charles is taking all of this in. And yet Charles is still Charles. And nothing's changed with Charles except he's like completely leaned out and looks amazing. But he's still doing what he's doing. He's still saying what he's saying. He still does not give a bleep what anybody thinks. He's there to educate. He's there to have fun. He's great. My guy's great. So then he gets loose, and he does this during halftime of Game 3.
1: Up 7, looking for a 3-0 lead. We've been competing with Cardi B here.
2: We lost. Hey, I don't know if those B's, that might be Cardi D's. I sure am, new lover. I'm pretty sure it all's on B's.
1: I don't know who said that, but I know it wasn't
2: Chuck, you let her in. You can't get to me, can't attack you to.
1: She got the wrong initials.
0: Those guys love that. That was a classic Chuck line. I don't know about Cardi B's, more like Cardi D's. I mean, a classic, classic Chuck line with the video right there. Awful announcing. Awful announcing, quote, Charles Barkley, I don't know if those are B's. They might be Cardi D's. I'm pretty sure those aren't B's. She's got the wrong initials. She's got the wrong initials is a great, great take. So he went on with Dan Patrick, and Patrick asked him, did you get any pushback from management? And Chuck, I'm paraphrasing now, Chuck's like, what are they going to do? What are they going to do, fire me? Charles Barkley, also from Awful Announcing, Charles Barkley hopes ESPN fires him over Cardi B comment. Charles is like, what are you going to do, fire me? Please, please, fire me right now. Fire me today. I've got 6 or 7 years left on my contract. Everybody Please. Knows I'm sure as hell not going to work 6 or 7 more years. So why make me work those years? Fire me right now. Yeah, I was out of line. Fire me now. I'll take my money and I'll go away happily. That's what Chuck's saying. Now, if they fire you for... First of all, they're not going to fire him. If they fire you for cause, and by the way, that's not cause. I'm no lawyer. I can't imagine that's cause. Cause means you don't get paid, big fella. But they're not firing you. Don't worry about that. Another great Chuck line, followed by another great Chuck take. Have I heard from management? No, I wish I would. I wish I'd hear from them, and I wish they'd call me up and say, hey, Charles, it's management. You're fired. Good. Show me the door. Show me the, what time you want me out, brother? Show me the door. Hey, Chuck, this is Disney. All right, this is now Disney. We cannot refer to cup size on the air. Oh, we can't? Am I fired? Good.
3: Eddie, I know Good. You love doing this.
0: It's Disney. All right, so that's Chuck. Then you have LeBron. LeBron somehow...
2: What time do you want me to leave? What door do you want me out of?
0: LeBron somehow is part of the conversation. It's got nothing to do with anything. We're not even talking about his contract, right? But Time Magazine did a piece, and LeBron was part of the piece. And LeBron wants you to know a couple of things. LeBron wants you to know, number one, Bronny is no Nepo baby. And LeBron wants you to know that he is the GOAT. But starting with Bronny, on claims of nepotism, according to Time, quote, this is Bron, quote, the kid has earned his right to be a professional athlete. Quote, the thing you're not going to do is throw stones at us as a family. I'm not letting that bleep slide because I know what I've created because of what I didn't have. So if you want to talk about the kid, that he shouldn't be an NBA player, I don't care about that. As long as you don't get to the fatherhood piece, I don't play those games. What? Is that some kind of AI mashup? Dude, how is your brain wired? That makes no sense. None of that makes any sense. That seems like some weird kind of grok misfire or miswiring. Like, what does any of that mean? I just read that thing in full. Are you trying to say that there would have been other teams that would have drafted Bronny, who came out of college averaging like 5 points a game, and guaranteed him money over multi-years? Look, Bron, dude, we've all come to terms and we're all at peace that Bronny, who by the way is a good dude, none of this is Bronny's fault. What was Bronny supposed to do? Don't draft me? I don't want money? I don't want your guaranteed contract? I don't want to play with the old man? I'm not going to sign. I'm not worthy. I'm not being critical of Bronny at all. I'd do the same thing if that was what was on the back of my jersey, James Jr. Listen, LeBron, we've all come to terms with the fact that you got your son drafted. It's fine. You got over. Fine. They did that to placate you and make you happy. Fine. It didn't even work. Fine. I'm not pushing back on any of this. Just don't tell us that that's not what happened and that he was drafted and paid on his own merit and that that last name and you had nothing to do with it. Come on, man. Give us a break about that. And one more thing, this whole GOAT thing, it's not an elected position. Stop campaigning for it. Quote, I'm not taking nobody over me. I think MJ will say the same thing on him being the GOAT. Are you the GOAT? The GOAT of grammar? No. I'm not taking nobody over me. There's no question. You're not the GOAT of grammar. As far as if you ask Mike, he would say the same thing. Yeah, maybe, but he's not. Mike's not running around lobbying. I know it's campaign season, Bron, but you can't campaign for that. You don't get to decide. This isn't decision 2.0. You don't run for GOAT. You don't campaign for the GOAT. You don't just decide. I made another decision. Hey, y'all, I've decided I'm the GOAT.
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0: While the world watches the stars hit the FIFA World Cup, Hyundai has its eyes on the next generation of talent. 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
1: 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The stuffing's falling out, the arms are bent and sagging. Its time has come. 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